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is great to be with you on this Tuesday evening. I'm Dave. A big week for concerts in Hampton Roads, huh? We've got Jelly Roll tomorrow night. Friday is Hardy. And I looked at a set list. He does do this upcoming song in concert, even though it does feature Tim McGraw, Morgan Wallen, and Eric Church. This is MacArthur on US 106.1.

The huge concert announcement in Hampton Roads today is that Farm Aid is coming to the amphitheater Saturday, September 26th. Now, they've been doing this for about 40 years, and a huge lineup, headlined by Willie Nelson, Neil Young, John Mellencamp, Dave Matthews, Margo Price, many others, including these guys coming up. Turnpike Troubadours, Pay No Rent, and it's the kind of country music that's only on US 106.1.

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Maybe you're into dad bods, muffin tops, six packs, or things you can bounce a quarter off. 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
2: Amy's got a whopper of a story coming up. Just a second. This guy's openly multimillionaire, super multimillionaire, billionaire, old, like 80. And it's like, I want someone young, but here's what they're going to get. If they're, I love honesty and transparency. So we'll talk about that in just a second. We got a listener talking about a secret bank account that they have. We'll talk about how to survive a kidnapping. Which is really interesting because it's more than just that. It's really interesting. So we'll do that. We got a big Wednesday show. Glad everybody is here. All right, let's get started.
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0: All right, what's happening with this old guy?
1: So he's 79 years old, and he is actively looking for a younger life to inherit everything he has when he dies.
0: Like a younger wife?
1: Yeah.
0: Okay.
1: And I'm younger than 79.
0: Now, is he open about, I want someone young because I'm old, and that would be fun, and if you have the ability to give me fun, I give you all my stuff. Like, is all that transparent?
1: Yes. I think there's just one hiccup with me. It's that I do think he wants to create offspring.
2: He wants to have babies.
1: Yeah. I could still do that, though.
0: Why is this about you?
2: Yeah.
1: Oh, I don't know.
2: Are you considering this, Amy?
1: No, I'm not. But I kind of thought, like, I fit some of the criteria. I'm younger than 79.
0: Okay, criteria.
1: I'm single.
0: Okay.
1: I could handle his fortune.
0: Oh, yeah,
1: you could. Because that's what he's looking for, someone to inherit his fortune, his historic estate, and his family title, because he is Sir Benjamin Slade.
2: So he's British?
0: Can I ask a question and you only be a little bit offended?
1: Okay, yeah.
0: Are you too old to be a 79-year-old young girl?
1: Oh, no. Am I? I kind of thought, okay, I know if he was 69 or something, I may not be, or 59. They probably want younger, but I thought 79, surely a 79-year-old would look at a 45-year-old and be like, you are so young.
0: I think he probably... I think to guys, young is the same regardless of how old they get. If you're an old man, I think you want, if you're 79 and you're like, I want someone young so I can give them all my stuff, but they got to be young and hot. I think you want somebody 25 to 32.
2: Yeah.
1: Here's the thing. Like, if he's a multi-millionaire, I don't know why he hasn't found anybody, because over the years he's used newspaper ads, television appearances, and even dating apps in search of his future wife.
0: So something's up with him more than just what we know here. Like, he might stink or something real bad, but even then, he's going to die any minute.
1: Right. He has offered a generous lifestyle, including housing on the estate and a substantial annual allowance, which I had to Google to figure out a little bit further what that might be. And it's I saw one report that said $66,000.
0: A month?
1: It says annual allowance.
0: Nope. That's not.
1: That's what I thought.
0: No,
1: that doesn't
0: that's not
1: sound,
0: sugar mama.
2: No.
1: No.
0: If you're going to sugar mama to somebody really wealthy, you're needing 50 grand a month.
1: Yeah, I honestly thought it was 66,000.
0: And access to the private jet, mm-hmm. and the ability to have nights with your trainer.
1: It says 66,000 a year for a quote good breeder. That sounds terrible.
0: This dude, I'm starting to fall out of love with him now. The more Amy talks about him.
1: Yeah, his unusual search has sparked debate online. Shocker.
0: Man, to have a kid at 79. You have the right to do whatever you want. It does feel a little bit selfish.
1: Yeah, all he cares about is continuing his family line,
2: right?
1: Like his bloodline.
0: Theo Von's dad was in his 70s. Theo Von, the podcaster, when he had him. That's a pretty crazy story.
2: And isn't he like from El Salvador or something, or he's from another country?
0: Theo?
2: Yeah, well, Theo was like, he's...
0: Theo's from Louisiana. Some would say...
2: Yeah, but one of his parents is like from another country.
0: Oh.
1: Yeah, you want to see what he looks like?
0: He kind of looks like Prince Charles.
1: Yeah.
2: Is he attractive, Amy?
1: No.
2: Okay.
1: Not to me.
0: No, but is he attractive enough? Let's say it was 50 grand a month. You inherited his name.
1: No.
0: Could you get naked with him?
1: No.
0: You're breeding.
2: When you first started the story, you were like,
0: I can do it. Yeah.
1: I was saying it just joking with you guys. Oh. Like, look at this story I found, and I'm single. I'm younger than 79. I'm not serious.
0: I'm surprised there's not some opportunistic 28-year-old that's hot. It's like
1: I'm confused. You would think between all these different ways he's tried to find someone, what is up?
0: Can I ask you a favor?
1: Yeah.
0: Will you just apply and see what happens?
1: Apply?
0: I don't know. Isn't there like some link? Like,
1: yeah.
0: Click here to see if he likes you.
1: I don't think I am gonna apply, but
0: you can get on his LinkedIn or something. Find him there.
2: Yeah. What if you make the cut?
1: Mm-hmm.
2: That'd be pretty
0: That's
2: cool.
0: That's a reality show.
1: I mean, the house is beautiful.
0: Now she's convincing herself again. All right. I like what we're doing here.
1: It's a 50-room estate.
0: How do you even keep that up? Like, we have a housekeeper that will come a couple times a week.
1: Even every time you say that, I'm like, I think you're going to say a couple times a month, but then you say a couple times a week.
0: Yeah. I'm just being honest with you.
1: I know.
0: And we got like 5 rooms. Can you imagine how many housekeepers are going to have to live there to have 50 rooms?
2: But I would think like no one's ever in the room, so you never have to clean them, really. Most of the rooms.
0: Great point, but dust.
2: Yeah,
0: because I would say that too. I mean, don't worry about it. It's like, it gets dusty. So good luck. I hope that works out for you.
1: I would imagine he has a live-in.
0: Probably. Yeah. Like a staff.
1: Like staff.
0: A staff, yeah. All right, well, we're rooting for you.
1: Mm-hmm. All right.

0: fade. Come kiss me one more time.
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2: We got tips for my kidnapping survivor. 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As an adult, too. Serious. That, and we have a listener who has a secret vacation account. We'll talk about that. And we got the Bonehead coming up. And don't forget our YouTube page, at Bobby Bones Show. 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All right, back in a second.
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0: Hello, Bobby Bones. My husband is one of those people who believes money is meant to be spent. If he sees something he wants, he buys it. He makes decent money. We have decent money, but it feels like we're constantly living paycheck to paycheck, even though that's the case. A year ago, I started quietly moving a small amount of money from each paycheck into a separate savings account he doesn't know about. At first, I justified it, emergency fund. But now it's also become our future vacation fund, because otherwise, I don't think we'd save up enough to take a meaningful trip. I'm starting to feel guilty for hiding it. Is it wrong to keep a secret savings account if I'm doing it to protect our financial future? Signed, wife with a secret account. So, all right, let's break this down. I think if the real reason is you're doing it for the family, I feel like it's way less dishonest. I feel like if a little bit of your heart is doing it in case you decide to have a divorce or get divorced, or just in case, I think that's a little more dishonest.
1: But sometimes you gotta just be prepared.
0: For sure. But you're taking money from both of your accounts.
1: I agree. Yeah.
0: That. If you were like doing an Etsy shop or turning tricks or something on the side, like that would be different. You didn't catch that one?
1: No, I caught it.
0: Okay, good. But I think if you're genuinely doing it for the family as an emergency fund for the family or vacation fund for the family, I don't hate it because what you're doing in secrecy is actually for the family. Your thoughts?
1: I just am concerned that you have to be sneaky with this.
0: He's an idiot with money.
1: Well, I know. It's like
0: you're not going to fix that.
1: When did you learn
0: way?
1: You married an idiot?
0: I know. I ask that about my wife sometimes too. Like, when did you learn you married an idiot? Not about money, but about other stuff. And sometimes she's like a year in. She'll answer it.
1: I would just hope that I am with someone that we can have a conversation and be like, look, this is what I'm going to do for us. You don't have to worry about it. I'm putting this money over here. We're not going to touch it. And you should be able to trust that he's like, okay, cool.
0: But you're not. For sake of this argument, she can't have that conversation with him because he sees something. He wants it. He buys it. Isn't that like a Sabrina Carpenter song?
1: No, it's Ariana Grande.
0: Ariana Grande.
2: I want it.
0: I buy it.
1: I like it. I buy it. I see it. I want it.
0: Yeah. I think this is again, I love nuance. It is a nuanced answer. I think if you're doing it for the sake of the family, it's okay. If you're doing it to hide, to buy you some stuff or to have in case that stuff doesn't work out, I think it's a bit different. Can you jump on board that?
1: I mean, yes, I do see the difference. And I hope that maybe they can get to a season in their life. Ever?
0: Nah.
1: There's no hope.
0: Nah.
1: Okay. Well, that sounds like fun.
0: It'd be like Eddie taking over his family's money.
2: Well, that would be terrible.
0: Right. Like he just doesn't because he can't.
2: But here's the deal. I think what she's doing is cool. But then present it as like, hey, I haven't been telling you this.
1: Because you're an idiot.
2: But look, I've been saving money. And look, we're going on vacation. So now let's not make this a secret anymore. And now let's save money and not be stupid.
1: Like you can see how cool this is.
2: Yes, use it as proof.
0: Rebuttal?
1: Yeah.
0: I love it. Man, if you're writing a book, that's a great way to finish the book. And everybody lives happily ever after.
1: Yeah.
0: However, once you do that, even if you go on vacation, you can't continue to save in the account or he's going to know what you're up to for now on for the history of time.
2: Right.
0: So if you're going to one off, I saved up for a vacation. Here's what I did. You can't do that anymore because he's going to know what you're up to.
2: But you don't think he's going to see that and be like, oh, man, maybe I shouldn't be that done with money.
0: For a minute. And then he's going to go, hey, instead of saving, I want to buy baseball cards. I understand with why that would be a great option, but you just can't do it anymore once you reveal that.
1: Mm-hmm.
0: So, yeah, good luck. I would say since you're doing it for the family, it's okay. You're just building an insurance policy for your family, and that's great.
1: Yeah.
0: So, yeah, keep doing it. Just don't run away. Don't run off.
1: Don't run away.
0: Don't run off with the pool boy with your money that you've saved. Yeah. All right, there you go. Close it up.
3: 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Get your Bobby Bones on.
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0: I am so confused by something happening on this show that maybe has been happening the whole time and I had no idea. We got so many voicemails about it. We will talk about it next. Bobby
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13: 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Bobby Bones.
0: Yeah. All right, voicemails, here we go.
14: Hey guys, I was just listening to the podcast and the question came up about Eddie. Yes, Eddie is hot. He is smoking hot, and I'm not talking about his chicken. He has been the hottest on the show and continues to be the hottest on the show. Let's see what happens when you put his hat backwards. Oh. If you know, you know. Am I right, ladies? Have a good day.
0: She sounds like one of those late 90s, early 2000 commercials where she's like, hey, I'm Mindy and I'm so hot, I'm single all the time. No guy wants to talk to me because they're intimidated. So call me.
3: I'm lonely.
0: Yeah.
15: I remember those.
0: What's your hat look like backward?
15: I don't. Well, why? I don't understand that. If you know, you know.
3: Because girls like hats backwards.
15: Oh,
0: yeah. They do?
3: Well, I do.
15: Really?
3: If you know, you know.
0: I didn't know, so I didn't know.
3: I mean, I don't know Mindy, but...
15: Is it like a mode that you turn into when you turn the hat backwards, or is it like always?
3: I guess it's... Maybe it's a mode.
0: You ever seen Over the Top?
3: Is that a movie?
0: Yeah.
3: No.
0: Sylvester Stallone, arm wrestling. He's a truck driver by day and arm wrestles by night.
3: No.
0: And when he turns his hat around, that's when he's like into it.
15: That means he's going to win.
0: It goes next level. It's like when Hulk Hogan starts shaking his head like, you ain't going to hurt me. None of that?
3: No.
0: Okay.
3: I don't know. But let's see.
15: No.
0: I think you should watch Over the Top at some point.
3: I don't. Doesn't sound like I would like it at all.
15: Is Sylvester Stallone, truck driver, arm wrestler?
0: It would be a fun movie for you to have to review.
15: Oh, do you know his son's riding with him in the truck?
0: Yeah, like they have a problem in their life. I believe Sylvester Stallone and the mom are divorced, or at least going through problems. And so it's how the son spends time with him as he gets in the truck and goes. And while he drives, since he's right-handed, he has this like contraption that he's always pulling while he's driving to strengthen his arm.
15: That's right.
3: What year did this movie come out?
0: Let's guess. 86.
15: Yeah, that's a solid. 87.
16: 87.
3: Okay.
0: You'd love it.
15: Amy, watch it.
3: I've never heard of this movie before.
15: And he wears
3: his
15: hat backwards. You love it.
3: Okay. I know. But also, Sylvester Stallone, for me, it's not going to matter.
0: Young
3: hat
0: Stallone.
3: Forward, hat
0: no,
3: backwards.
0: Young Stallone. The next time we have a punishment or a game, I want to put that for Amy. Make a note.
16: Got it.
0: Because we need to have her eat pickles while watching Over the Top.
3: Oh, gosh.
0: All right. Give me number two.
17: Y'all are talking about Eddie being attractive or not. All I can picture is that episode of The Office where they've got that giant poster up, Hillary Swank, and they're all trying to figure out, is she hot or is she not? So I think, obviously, the answer is you need to print out a giant picture of Eddie and have everybody in the building weigh in on it. But no, Eddie, you are attractive. Love the show.
0: I'm not saying this in a bad way. I'm surprised you're so hot.
15: No, but you were kind of saying it in a bad way because you were surprised.
0: Not in a bad way. I just didn't think of you like that. But I did say I could be wrong.
15: I mean, to be fair, I don't think of you like that.
0: No one asked. Well,
15: no, what I'm saying is like, you know, friends don't look at the other friend and be like, is he hot or is he not?
0: No, that's not true.
15: Really?
0: There are friends that I have that I can look at and go, yeah, good looking friend. Definitely if we were out.
3: Oh, and you hadn't thought that about Eddie?
0: I feel like we're the same.
15: Like we've been friends for a long time.
3: Well, I know, but he says he has friends he looks at, and like, it doesn't matter what year.
0: But there are friends. Okay. If I go with Brett Eldridge, the singer, we go out. He's tall. He's good looking. I understand that he's better looking than me and that people are just going to look. So then I got to be the funny guy. You know?
15: Sure. Andy Roddick. I get it.
0: Where did he come from?
15: Because a good looking friend of yours.
0: Yeah.
15: You know, I get it. But me, I'm just your friend.
0: Eddie keeps bringing dudes out of nowhere and just tossing them in. Okay, give me number three.
18: Calling in to confirm that, yes, Eddie is absolutely hot.
3: Oh, my gosh.
18: And just so there's no question, Eddie is way hotter than Lunchbox. Oh. And, Bobby, you are like an 8, 8.5. I think Eddie's like 7, 7.5. And then Lunch can figure it out from there. All right, thanks, guys. Bye.
3: Ooh. Oh, so she put you above Eddie.
0: I don't want to be in this mix.
15: So, and she left Lunchbox at fill in the blank.
0: I don't want to be. We're not in the. This is about you.
15: And I don't even know how it got to me.
0: Well, because a listener had asked me, you do understand that Eddie is really good looking. Why don't you guys talk about that? I didn't understand that. And I wasn't saying it in a bad way. I just didn't consider you someone that would be known for their physical attractiveness. You're not known for your ugliness.
15: I'm definitely never been known as my as a, someone physically attractive.
0: Yeah, so
15: really weird.
0: I appreciate all the voicemails, but this is something I'm living with and adjusting to. Mm-hmm. Two things: having a baby and Eddie's hot.
15: Is this something you have to be convinced of, or like?
0: No, I can be wrong. I can understand that I'm wrong. Okay. So
15: this is bizarre.
0: Hot stuff. Who knew?
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1: 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I can't wait to tell you this story. It's a heroic story. It's next in our segment called Tell Me Something Good. 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

0: a police officer in Indiana was driving through town. His name's Adam. Sees smoke coming from a house. He's like, let me drive over there just to make sure everything's okay. It was not okay. It was heavy black smoke coming from the windows. And so he goes up to the door and he's like, hey, boom, boom, boom. There were several vehicles outside, so he knows people are there. He doesn't hear anything. He forced the door open. There's smoke all inside the house. And then he starts to hear people screaming.
1: Whoa.
0: After he had already opened the door.
2: Mm.
0: And so he heard the voices. It was so smoky, he couldn't see. He runs around the home in the smoke and found the family trapped in the basement trying to escape.
3: Oh.
0: So he breaks the basement window. The neighbor then runs over and they help them through like that. You know how some basements will have like a window that's on the ground?
1: Yeah.
3: Yep.
0: They ripped him up through that.
2: Oh, gosh.
0: And so they did a whole post about him and like all that. It's commitment to break a door down.
1: Mm-hmm. Yeah.
0: Just in general. Black smoke, door down. Then you hear voices.
1: And then you're thinking like, I got to go in there, but you're putting yourself in danger.
0: Stuff could be on fire and fall on you.
1: Oof.
0: And then you hear, you got to go to the bait. All that's crazy. So to Adam Zormier, Indiana, police officer, shout out to you. You save lives. That's awesome. I know it's what you signed up for, but I'm glad you signed up for it. Because me, I probably have seen smoke turn the other way because I am a wimp. There you go. That's what it's all about.
4: That was Tell Me Something Good.

0: This story comes to us from Pennsylvania. A 48-year-old man was at home with his wife. He'd been drinking, and they get in an argument. And she goes, just so you know, the marriage is over. I'm divorcing you. He goes, you're not going to take my house. So he went outside, got an excavator, and started tearing down the house.
1: Dang. That's crazy. Drunk.
0: Mm-hmm. Yeah.
1: Yeah.
0: Yeah.
1: And on an excavator.
2: Did he have an excavator or did he go rent one?
1: I wonder the same thing.
0: No, I think he had one on his property.
1: Okay, good. If you're drunk, you're probably not going to get one rented to you.
3: Yeah, or if like your neighbor's having work done.
1: Imagine that, though. You're just busting out your own house.
2: It's crazy.
1: That's crazy.
0: Yeah, and his wife and daughter were still inside.
2: Oh, that's, no.
1: That's the drunk part.
3: That's sad.
1: But it's not like the house is going to like fall on them and kill them.
3: I know.
1: But just to tear up your own house because you're so, it's so crazy. Okay.
0: I'm Lunchbox. That's your bonehead story of the day.
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5: Bobby Bone, come on.
1: A roofing truck spilled a bunch of nails on the highway. Guess what happened?
2: Flat tires.
3: People driving over it.
2: Man.
1: Everybody got flats.
3: Of course.
1: In Colorado, a semi carrying roofing supplies lost part of the load.
2: It's not good.
1: That stinks. That's from 9 News. According to Colorado State Patrol, an assortment of nails and screws dropped off the truck. More than 50 drivers were affected driving down the road.
2: Dang it.
1: That is terrible.
2: I mean, that tire place in that town, though, is like, let's go, baby.
1: I bet they didn't have enough. They're back ordered on tires. There's another one. It's a little worse. It's one of those scam stories. This woman was 76, and she had been sending all of her money to Liam Neeson, the actor.
2: From Taken.
3: Because he needed help.
1: Yeah, and it wasn't him. Spoiler.
3: Obviously.
1: It was someone scamming her. She was so insistent that she ended up being arrested herself for striking a family member who took her phone to keep her from sending money to Liam Neeson.
3: Oh, wow. Man.
1: She was scammed of $160,000.
3: I mean, that's why they cast such a wide net, and it works for them because occasionally they get someone so vulnerable.
1: That's from The Smoking Gun. Is there like a draft between scammers where they pick celebrities they get to be? Because Liam Neeson's got to be 43rd, 44th.
2: Yeah, not very high.
1: Like, you're really wanting to go with Brad Pitt, Timothy Chalamet, you know.
3: Well, she's not, someone like her is not going to know Timothy Chalamet.
1: Why?
3: How old is she?
1: Oh, she's 76.
3: Yeah,
1: I feel like Liam
3: Neeson's a good option for 76.
1: If we were drafting celebrities to pose as, to scam with.
3: You don't think Liam Neeson's a vibe?
1: It's a vibe.
3: Yeah.
1: It wouldn't be who I'd pick, though.
3: Okay.
2: You like him, maybe?
3: If I was 76.
1: Why are you stammering?
3: Well, because I'm like, I guess to your point, yeah, there are others I might pick because he's older and he also is attractive and has a demeanor that's
1: like British or something.
3: Yeah.
1: What celebrity would you draft at number one overall in the scammer draft? Eddie, you have one?
2: Yeah, Gosling.
1: Ryan Gosling?
2: Oh, for sure.
3: It's a good one.
2: That'd be a great scam. I might even fall for that one.
1: Oh. I do think there's a demographic element to this where a 76-year-old isn't going to fall for a Chalamet or a Ryan Gosling.
2: Yeah.
1: And they're also the most vulnerable. And you'd be in your little scam meeting going, all right, we're probably have better luck with the 65-plus crowd. You know?
3: Mm-hmm.
1: Who would you draft?
3: Bradley Cooper.
1: Solid scam draft. Lunchbox scam draft?
0: Yeah, my first thought, but I have to change because, Bobby, you made a great point. The younger demographic's not going to fall for the scam. My first thought was Taylor Swift, but she has a younger demographic. So I'm going Tom Hanks. He's older, seems like the nicest guy, and he's America's, like, favorite actor. He would get a lot of money.
3: Oh, I didn't think about being a woman because if I'm scamming, yeah, I could be a woman. But I feel like are older men, vulnerable men, falling for these scams, or is it women?
1: So if I were going to be a woman, what I would do is I'd pick somebody famous. You have to be really famous. So like a Megan Fox, and I could scam dudes that aren't even old.
2: Oh, yeah.
3: And
1: so I'll go,
3: she's hot.
1: So I'll send my bikini pictures to some dude. I'll be Megan Fox.
3: Yeah, that's how to do it.
1: In my scam draft. Because I feel like older women fall for it and just stupid guys.
2: Yeah.
1: Because they're like, oh, hi girl, talk to me. I give them money. Speaking of money, these Indiana lottery winners are losing out on a $100,000 payday over a technical issue. Lunchbox, I don't know if you saw this story, because they scratched it and it said they won $100,000, but they didn't.
0: Right, they really only won $20.
1: But is this the ticket was messed up?
0: Yeah, the ticket and was messed up, or the scanner was reading it wrong, so they had to halt sales to try to correct the error. And so when they went to the lottery office, like, oh, no, you really only won $20. I know you got excited and were going crazy because you thought you won $100,000, but you really only won $20.
1: Not $1,000.
2: What was wrong? Like, what did it say on the actual ticket?
1: So there was like a rocket, right? It was called a Space Invaders Cash Invasion. And you scratch it off, and if you got this rocket, the next number you scratched, you won that amount of money. And so it was like when a slot machine says, you won.
2: Yeah.
1: And they come over and they're like, oh, there was a mess up. You actually didn't win. That's what this feels like.
2: Nah, I feel like they need to pay it out. Because if it says that the rocket and the number behind it is the amount, and the amount is what, 100,000?
1: Lottery officials say the problem stemmed from a printing.
2: Nah, not my problem.
1: Or validation error. But I'm sure it's in the back little words on that ticket, though.
2: That if there's a printing problem?
1: Yeah. Oh, that stinks for them. Gosh. Fox 59 with that story. Here's one that's, I think this is a positive one. Alzheimer's patients, especially this one who was a part of the study, is getting speech back, bladder control, and memory back because of a groundbreaking drug trial.
2: I saw that.
1: Now, the drug trial is actually psychedelics.
2: Let's go, baby.
3: Okay.
1: And this would be a drug that 10 years ago, that's a drug. We don't need to do drugs.
2: But it's natural. It's a mushroom, right?
1: Okay, but you can say the same thing about a lot of drugs, right?
2: Yeah.
3: Which psychedelic does it say?
1: Yeah, they do mention mushrooms specifically in this. Yeah, magic mushrooms. It's the compound that's found in magic mushrooms. Mm. But you just are walking that line now where you have a lot of folks that are like, drugs are bad. But they're finding that some of these drugs that have been, quote, bad for so long are actually helping people with things like dementia, Alzheimer's.
2: Yeah.
3: Oh, yeah. I'm telling you right now, if I have Alzheimer's, like,
2: mushroom it up.
3: Give me whatever. Trial me up.
2: And I think anyone that knows someone that has Alzheimer's and has been against drugs their whole life, they would easily shift if they found out that it.
1: Amy and her mom having cancer and her mom doing medical marijuana changed her life. Actually made her feel and eat like normal for the first time.
3: Yeah. We had to buy it illegal.
1: There is a complicated relationship with drugs in this country.
2: Yeah, for sure.
3: Well, I mean, I was like, okay, at the hospital, they're giving her synthetic marijuana. Okay, we're allowed to do that. But then at home, in our living room, watching The Voice, she can't smoke a little.
1: to literally make her feel better, though, to give her an appetite to eat.
3: Which is what she needed. She needed to ease her pain and then also get an appetite because she was losing weight at such a rapid pace. And then, my dad's brother and sister both had Alzheimer's. And I've thought about things that I can do right now to be proactive. But if I would ever get it when I'm older and there's stuff like this, I'm trying the magic mushrooms.
1: With science, we learn more and more. But some states are still so anti, even medical marijuana, where you're always anti until it affects you. This is just generally across the board. You're always anti everything until it affects you. Like, well, maybe if my, dad has cancer, maybe I can do it. Yeah. I know I've been against it for so long, but maybe you're always anti it. Until it comes into play in your life. But I've never smoked anything, not even a brisket. I mean, literally, I've smoked nothing, no drug, but I'm so pro it. I'm so pro. That story's from the New York Post. So I love positive stories like that where you're seeing people's health get better because of it.

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1: This next segment is not a joke. I was so interested in this. So there's somebody who was a part of an attempted kidnapping, and she's basically like, this is how to not be abducted. So you can teach your kids this. This as an adult. Like, all this stuff's happening. Amy's got this story. We're going to walk through it next.
2: Come on, Bobby Bones.
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1: Show. All right, what do you got?
12: So if you are ever in a situation where you're being kidnapped, I have tips from someone that survived a kidnapping. And she's made her whole page about helping people survive situations like this.
1: So anytime there's a possible abduction of any sort.
12: Yes. And her handle is With Mila Official. And her number one tip is to drop like your full body weight on the ground, immediate dead weight, no hesitation.
1: Man, that dead weight will get you. Even if you're not trying to kidnap somebody, let's just say you're trying to pick somebody up and they hit you with the dead weight. That's tough.
13: Yeah, my kids do it all the time.
12: Then you start screaming specifics. Instead of saying help or just trying to scream as loud as you can, get very specific and say, call 911, blue van, parking lot. These specifics trigger action. People respond when they know exactly what to do.
1: If I heard someone yell, call 911, I think I would just start calling 911 and figure out what was happening later. I think that works.
13: Yeah.
12: If you yell, well, obviously I just said it now and my phone didn't do anything, but if I just say call 911, our phones don't respond to that. We have to say like, hey, call 911.
1: Yeah.
12: Okay.
1: But people could respond.
12: Mm-hmm.
1: I think if someone's yelling help, I'm looking around curious, trying to find it. And if I don't for a minute, I'm like, somebody's messing around. If someone's yelling call 911, I'm calling 911 and then trying to find what the problem is. It's a whole different order. Help could be, I dropped my phone in the sewer.
12: Yeah.
1: Call 911 is not that.
13: What about blue van?
1: I think that's secondary.
13: Okay.
1: Blue van.
13: But I think that is effective because I would think, like, I heard somebody screaming. Well, what were they saying? Blue van.
12: Yeah, like, and then you look around and you're like, oh, there's a blue van. I would think even for the kidnapper to hear that you're being so specific, calling out details about
13: goatee.
12: Then, yeah.
1: Goatee.
12: Like,
1: why would you say goatee?
12: If he has a goatee.
13: Has a goatee.
1: Oh, goat, yeah. Like a beard. Yeah. I'm like, who's T? Where
13: mustache.
1: Are they going?
12: Got black that. Hoodie. Okay.
1: Yeah. Wranglers.
13: Tight Wranglers.
1: Okay.
12: And then she says, never get in. Now, obviously.
13: That's tough.
12: It's hard to do. But if you do make yourself heavy with your dead weight, your screaming specifics, then you're hopefully setting up a situation where you're not put in a car, taken to a second location, because she said a second location is where hope ends.
1: I'm sure that's where the trafficking starts to happen.
13: All right.
1: The second location, because there's somebody there and there is efficiency with whatever that second location is.
13: Like the first is the hold, right? Like, all right, we've got this person. Yeah. We're holding them. What do you want us to do with them next?
1: And then when they get to that second spot, it's already known what's going to happen.
13: Yeah.
1: Because they've done it so many times.
12: Dang. So like when you're going to fight as hard as you can at the first location.
1: And go for eyes,
13: nuts,
1: and wiener.
12: Mm-hmm.
1: And I would say if you could twist wiener, like hit nuts, but try to twist and pull off wiener.
12: Okay.
1: But that's such a vulnerable area.
13: I would even say a tickle. Tickles get them, man. They're just like, I can't take it, you know?
12: Like,
13: I know it sounds
12: like where,
13: funny.
12: Like where? Like ribs or like a horse eating corn?
13: Wait, what?
1: Okay, our conversations turn into the stupidest conversations.
13: What are you talking about, horse eating corn?
1: Above the knee.
12: Above the knee, that's where the
1: horse
12: eats corn.
1: You never did horse eating corn?
13: Mm-mm. But that's very ticklish.
1: I would think, though, an abductor is not in the mood to be tickled. And if you're not in the mood to be tickled, you're not going to get tickled. If I'm doing squats, let me just throw a scenario at you, and I'm lifting heavy weights, you try to tickle me, I'm not going to be ticklish. I'm going to be like, I'm annoyed.
13: You wouldn't drop the weights if I
1: tickled
13: you?
1: No, I wouldn't.
13: Really?
1: You try to tickle me, if I'm doing something with intensity and extreme focus, you're not going to be able to tickle me.
13: I wish we can test that without you getting really hurt.
1: Yeah.
13: Can't, though.
1: Yeah, we can't. I'm just surprised you didn't know horse eating corn.
13: Yeah, that's the part right above the knee.
1: Like right here when you do this?
13: Yeah.
1: What would they say where you're from in the valley? Would they say like, elote, a horse eating elote?
13: I think as far as the tickle goes, they would just say, hey, squeeze the knee.
1: No.
12: No. Nobody said, because it was like a thing. It's like, oh, the horse is eating corn. I've never heard that before.
1: Good tips. Yeah. Do you have anything on your keychain?
12: I have a birdie.
1: No idea what that is.
12: It sounds an alarm. Like you pull it and it's very loud.
1: That's good.
13: Can you do it now?
12: No. You don't want me to do it now.
1: Why?
12: Because he does.
1: That's why he asked you to do it. Because he wants you to do it now.
12: I can bring my birdie tomorrow. I just don't have it right now.
1: Why would you have it if you don't carry it with you?
12: Well,
1: what's the purpose of having it?
12: I know. That's a really good question. It just somehow made its way into my room. I know exactly where it is. It's in my drawer.
13: Yeah, that's no good there.
12: I know.
1: Well, I guess it's a drawer birdie. That's
12: next to my bear spray.
1: Okay, that makes a little more sense if a home invader is coming in.
12: Yeah. I told y'all a few weeks ago I ordered bear spray. That's because a listener emailed me and told me to do that.
1: Anyway, heavyweight, natural body weight.
12: Drop full body weight. Scream specifics.
1: I would say specific. Call 911. That's the first one. Call 911.
12: Yeah. And then never get in. Fight.
1: Yeah, well, that one is.
12: At the first location.
1: We should change three to pull or bite wiener.
12: Okay, you can get specific with how you want to fight. Okay. Yeah. Pull wiener at first location.
1: Nice. Let's just go to bite.
12: Okay. And it's not bite. What?
13: You're not pull wiener.
1: Bite wiener.
12: You can't. I thought he had tight Wranglers on.
1: That's a good point.
12: I mean, if he's wearing sweats, that might be easier.
1: If he's wearing sweats or he's naked. Bite.
13: And it's poke the eye, right? Poke eye.
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0: Amy saw something at the bank yesterday that I have never seen in all of my life. We will talk about that next. This is the Bobby Bones Show. 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
0: Show. Did you see the guy at the bank that needed to fill his money?
10: Mm-hmm.
0: You were there?
10: Yeah, I had to go by the bank to sign something totally separate. Like, he was there depositing a check, got the cash out, felt it, and then handed it back to the teller.
11: Was he blind?
10: No, he was old. After he walked away, I said, well, that was interesting. And the teller just said, he does it every time.
0: Huh. He goes in, cashes, wants to feel the actual money in the bank. Why? Why?
10: I can only guess why.
0: Okay, go.
10: To feel like, oh, this is my money. I have it. It's here. And now I'm giving it to the bank, but I know it's mine. Like, you know.
11: Man, that's
10: like,
11: trust issues, huh?
0: Is it, or is it some sort of like mental illness?
11: Oh, well.
10: I didn't see it as a mental illness. Like,
0: well, like OCD is a mental illness. Like, Eddie makes fun of me because I have to black everything out to an extreme level. And if it's not, but if that's not, it doesn't affect my day.
10: Sure. Okay. For him, maybe he grew up in an era where he was used to having cash and now he has to trust.
0: So he's his age.
10: The bank. Yeah.
11: Oh, bank's been around.
0: The bank's been around
11: since
0: like a Pony Express.
11: Yes. Yes. Amy, I don't know if that's true.
10: I don't know.
11: I'm leaning towards mental illness because, like, there's got to be something where he doesn't trust that the money is still there. Guys, once he deposits it.
0: Well, maybe that's just a conspiracy.
10: Trust issues is not, that doesn't equal
0: mental
10: illness.
0: Yeah, that's not mental illness.
11: Oh, it's not?
0: No. I would say things like, I have a light, very, very, very light OCD, I think, just generally in my life. I think that's considered like a mental illness.
11: I just feel like when if it applies to say, that ain't right, it's mental illness.
10: What if it's more of a abundance thing of like he wants to touch the money, feel the money so he can make more money?
0: Lunchbox did not want to do direct deposit for a long
10: time. Okay, yes. And when I saw this old man, I thought, is this Lunchbox in the future? Because Lunchbox has a really hard time handing his money over to the bank.
0: But you're already doing direct deposit though, right? They made you.
12: They forced me to do it. I had no choice. They said either you don't get paid or you do direct deposit. So I said, I guess I'll do direct deposit.
10: But do you ever think about going to the bank to withdraw some of your money to make sure that it's there and touch it?
12: No, I do go by the bank, you know, every few weeks just to check my account, like balance and everything, so they can show me that, hey, it's really in there. See,
0: why don't you log in?
11: Oh, online, gosh, dude.
12: Man, they can lie online.
0: They can lie on their computer. Unless you're making them roll the money up in a wheelbarrow, they can lie on that computer as easy as they could lie on the computer in your house.
12: It just feels better to know their bank computers have the same thing that online has, and you know it's there.
10: Okay, so he is this guy.
11: Lunchbox is this guy, mm-hmm. Yeah.
0: I check my banking accounts at least 5 to 7 times a day.
10: That might be a mental illness.
0: Not me not believing it's there.
11: That ain't right.
0: That's a different.
10: That is part of your mental illness.
11: That's OCD, right? That's OCD.
10: Yeah, that's okay, though. And, we all have a little.
0: And so, like, in a savings account, checking account, whatever, I will shift money to make sure all the zeros end on zeros.
10: Okay.
0: And try to do the best thing I can do to make sure they all are, mm-hmm, like complete zero numbers.
11: I don't like the word illness.
10: Okay, am I?
0: Well, no, then I don't know what that means.
10: Mental illness.
0: Yeah, then now you're having to say it. I've never heard of that.
10: Yeah, it was interesting, crazy, for sure. Yeah, I feel like I was lucky to witness it.
13: Come on,

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1: This guy lost something pretty important on a bike trail. Spent days searching for it. Then an unexpected note showed up at his house. Eddie has this story coming up next. It's awesome. And tell me something good.
2: Come on now.
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1: With producer Eddie.
2: Tell me something good.
3: David Jacobson was from Omaha, Nebraska, and he was at a baseball game, right? And he's leaving, and he rides his bike. That's how he gets around. And he's going down a trail, and he gets home, and he's like, where's my wallet? I swear I had my wallet when I left the baseball game. So he goes back on the trail, rides it two or three times. He's like, I can't find my wallet. And the crazy thing is he had $500 in cash because he was paying bills with that. So he had just gotten cash out, and the wallet's gone. Well, 2 days later, he goes to the mailbox just to get his mail. What's in there? His wallet with a note from a guy named Leo McIntosh that says, hey, man, I'm a bike rider as well. I found this. I looked in it, and your license had your address, so here's your wallet.
4: That's pretty cool and good for everybody. Man, if it happened to me, they'd drop it off like three houses ago because I've never updated my address. I'll be honest with you.
3: On your license?
4: It ain't right. I need a look. There is 0% chance it's my right house.
3: No, it's not. Three houses ago,
4: where they get my. That's cool. He did that.
3: Yeah.
4: That's
3: so cool. So they had to meet up, right, to get the wallet. So they met up, and when they met up, David said, "Hey, dude, can I give you some money just for a reward?" The guy said, "No, you're good. Just doing my thing."
4: That's pretty cool. Good story. That is what it's all about.
0: That was Tell Me Something Good.

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0: And now the morning corny.
3: The morning corny.
4: Why are all the guy llamas in therapy?
0: Why are the guy llamas in therapy?
4: Because they're married to a bunch of llama queens.
0: That's pretty good. That's pretty good.
3: That was the morning corny.
0: All right, here we go. Top three songs in country music. At number three, Josh Ross, Hate How You Look.

0: I like that song. I like that guy, too. Have you met him?
1: I don't think so.
0: I like him. I think we did a Bobbycast way early when he was starting to pop, and then I've seen him a couple times. Nice guy. Number two, Ella Langley, Be Her.

0: Has B. Herb been at two for like ever?
1: I don't know.
0: Hmm.
1: Well, Choosing Texas was one for a long time. Be Her will be number one if it hasn't.
0: Yeah, but it seems like all these other songs keep jumping it. It's a good song. It should be number one. I don't know why these other songs that weren't. She's been at two.
1: It possibly could be strategy within record labels too.
0: Okay, cool. They do that too. I get that. It's just like
1: I don't have an answer. You're yelling at me like I'm doing it. I have nothing to do with the list.
0: Whoa. Nobody yelled.
1: No, you are. You are. You looked at me and you were like, "Why is it two?"
0: No, I'm not yelling at you.
1: You are. Rawr. Yeah, I'm sure it'll be one soon.
0: Yeah,
1: maybe next week even. And if so, we'll be like, look at there, Amy.
0: Which is like a couple other songs that I don't even know as well. Just, boop, they jump right to number one.
1: Oh, so you're a Riley hater.
0: Not at all. I like that song. I just thought this would be the week.
1: And were you thinking about that when you were out of
0: the
1: room?
0: About it last week when it was at number two again. And like Jordan Davis bumped. And I was like, what? And I like him and I like that song. But to me, it didn't make sense. But also, it could be strategy. You're right. It could be strategy.
1: For sure. Leave it at number two for a long time, make a ton of money. Then when it hits number one, then after it hits number one, they pull it. Like record labels go, all right, we're on to the next.
2: Well, that makes sense.
1: Kind of. I don't know.
2: If that's strategy.
1: Hey,
2: yeah.
1: Amy, rawr, Amy just,
0: no, not rawr, just curious.
1: Number one pop song is Olivia Dean, So Easy.
3: Because I think it's so easy.
1: That's a good one. And remember Sublime?
0: Oh, yeah. I used to listen to that CD all the time. I don't practice Santeria.
1: Yeah.
0: I ain't got no crystal ball.
2: He doesn't really say it like that.
0: That's how I would sing it,
2: Santeria.
1: Will you do Santeria, Ray?
4: I really want to know.
1: They have the number one alternative song, but it's the son of the lead singer because the lead singer died.
0: Mm.
1: Here's this. It's the son singing now, who kind of sounds like his dad, Until the Sun Explodes.
4: When the sun slowly rose on that lonely coast and not home.
1: There you go. Those are your big songs.

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1: All right, voicemail.
2: I was calling to see why y'all have not talked about this girl, Kelsey, that's rowing from California to Hawaii. It is fascinating to watch. You can live track it. It's wild. Please talk about it. Thanks. Bye.
1: So I think we haven't told me something good a little bit.
3: In the yeah, we've podcast. Touched on it.
1: Yeah, it's interesting because she is rowing maybe like a rowboat or a canoe. I don't know the difference. In the ocean.
3: It looks a little more substantial than a canoe.
4: Yeah,
3: but
4: the technology is better.
1: But
4: yeah.
1: It's got the rows on
4: yeah,
1: it.
4: Yeah,
3: yeah.
1: Can you imagine just a canoe?
4: Oof.
1: Where
3: I watched her cook dinner the other day.
1: Oh, so you're watching like a live stream of her?
3: Something she had posted. I ended up on her page.
1: How does she have internet?
3: I don't know.
4: Oh, yeah.
1: Oh, like, maybe she has like satellite phone or something. Mike, what do you see about her?
5: She's about day 20 into this. It's supposed to take her 2 to 3 months. She's still in the Pacific Ocean.
4: Oh, my gosh. I did see recently that a storm came in and took her off course by like a lot of miles.
3: Oh, that sucks.
1: If she runs out of like sunblock, does somebody come up beside her in a motorboat and drop some off?
3: Or like a drone?
1: Or does she have to have all of her supplies with her the whole time when she starts?
3: I don't know. I watched her pick out her dinner. It looked like she had a lot of options tucked away in this hole in the boat, and they're all Ziploc bagged. And she was really craving mashed potatoes, so that's what she pulled out to heat up.
5: Yeah, she's currently on her emergency supply of water bottles.
1: Oh, no.
5: And she's having to eat tortillas with peanut butter.
4: Oh, that's not good.
3: Oh.
1: I don't know what word you just said.
5: Tortillas.
1: Oh, tortillas.
4: Did you not understand what he said?
1: No.
3: I guess tortillas. You did.
1: I swear to you, I didn't know what he said.
3: You
1: I wasn't looking at his mouth. I didn't. For the moment, I didn't, and I apologize for that.
4: Okay. Mike had to hit you with a tortillas.
1: Yes.
3: Tortillas.
5: And peanut butter.
1: We're rooting for her. Yeah, we've mentioned her, but it is a pretty remarkable story. We hope she makes it. And why is she doing this? Just to
3: be the first woman.
1: Also, why do you watch so many people's like stories and videos on food? It's like every day you got somebody else eating in their car or in their boat.
4: Interesting.
3: Do you ever notice that every day
1: it's Amy's like, yeah, well, I was watching this guy eating his car.
3: Yeah. I guess I also watched her sort of take a bath, but
1: like a
3: bird
1: bath?
3: She filmed it. But yeah, it's like it was interesting. Because it was her first time in maybe the whole trip. And at that point, she was maybe 12 days in. She said it felt so good to have the salt off her body. Because also you have to think with the salt on her skin and she's rowing, like it was starting to chafe her. I don't know. She said she felt like a new person after pouring the buckets of water and she shampooed her hair and stuff.
1: Boy, Amy's into it.
4: Yes.
1: Amy's like Ray watching that Big Brother feed when he would watch that all the time.
3: Yeah.
1: So, thanks for reminding us to talk about it. And you guys can call us anytime and leave us a voicemail. 877-77-BOBBY.
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1: I'm trying to do good. I'm trying to do good in my life for others. But man, people are just keeping me down. People are rude. I'm going to run a scenario by you guys. Something's happened to me in my personal life. Next.
0: Bobby Bones. 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
1: I'm thinking I may have to cancel Giving Tuesday.
3: Why?
1: Because people just get off of my junk about it. Not even asking, but I don't care about that. So, quick recap. I would hate going into my DMs or comments. So I made a rule. I'm only going in on Tuesdays because it's so toxic. And then I thought, what can I do to change how I feel about doing it? So I would just find people and I'd help them out. And so I started calling it Giving Tuesday. And then I said, hey, if you're going to do it, make it easy on me. Like if you write 10 paragraphs, I'm not going to read it all. Just give me a paragraph and put a Venmo. And I've been helping folks and that's great. But now people are getting on to me because I'm not giving to things that are important enough. I saw someone getting after me because I'm not giving to an Ebola charity and those people are dying.
4: Okay, guys. That's so dumb.
3: Yeah.
4: I think the softball is important.
1: All this stuff is important to somebody.
4: Yes.
1: What I wanted to do was individualize on Giving Tuesday. There are things that my wife and I donate to. They're big companies. It's our own personal business. We don't have to share all that. I thought Giving Tuesday was just a fun way for me to acknowledge my relationship with social media, how it is so negative. But what I'm going to do, because I do Like, I'm successful now and I have money, so I want to help out. That's what I like doing.
3: So don't let those negative people impact.
1: But it's like a third of the messages now. Now it's back to toxic. Now I'm toxic. I go to Giving Tuesday and all they want to do is like yell at me for who I'm giving to.
4: It's not good.
1: Like, I gave money to a guy to get a tattoo.
4: Oh, do you think that's what did it?
1: No, I just think it doesn't matter.
4: Because, I mean, I think that was funny. But you can do whatever you want.
1: Yeah.
3: Yeah, I wouldn't let them yuck your yum.
1: Now I got to do something to fix my mind for the people that are in Giving Tuesday that are making it toxic for me to do Giving Tuesday. So that's where I am. Yeah, I just need to talk me out of being crazy here.
3: Don't give in to them. If you do, they win. You know? It's like, you don't want them to have power over you like that.
1: Why are they shaming
3: You're stronger than that.
1: Why are they shaming me?
3: Don't be weak.
1: And then people, sometimes I'll go in, if I've already done Giving Tuesday at the end of the night, it's like, you didn't even pick me, I hate you. I go, well, I'm not picking you next week now.
4: Okay. So you write their name down, and you're like, all right.
1: Well, so now it's just making me like angry at everybody.
4: And that's not what you were trying to do in the first
1: place.
4: You
1: know what? Hateful Wednesday. That's going to be.
3: Well, so what happens on Hateful Wednesday?
1: I don't know, yeah.
4: Hate messages?
1: I think what I'm doing now, what this segment's about. Yeah. Okay, I'll do it at least one more week, and then I will make a plan.
17: Bones.
1: Let's play Ella Langley. Here is Be Heard.

0: Bobby Bones Show. We got a listener mad at me for how I say a word. The word I did. I would never be upset about somebody saying this word wrong, but let's talk about that next. This is the Bobby
1: Bones Show. 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
8: 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Yes, Bobby
0: Bones. All right, voicemail.
9: Why do you say chunk? It's chuck. If you chuck something, you don't chunk it. Is that a regional thing? I'm from Colorado, and we don't say chunk. We say chuck. Later.
0: So you're too aggressive right now.
10: Wow.
0: I do say chunk.
4: I say chunk.
0: We all say chunk?
10: Yeah, like you're going to chunk something.
0: Okay, let's identify where we're from and then what we say. Central Arkansas, Mountain Pine, population 772. I say chunk. If I'm going to throw something, I'm going to chunk it to you. Amy?
4: Yeah, I'm Amy. I'm from Austin, Texas, and I say chunk.
0: Eddie?
10: Yeah, I'm Eddie. I'm from McAllen, Texas, which is the most southern tip of Texas down south, and I say chunk as well.
0: Lunchbox?
11: Yeah, I grew up in Austin, Texas, and when I'm going to throw something, I'm going to chunk it across the room.
0: So far, we're four chunks.
10: Mm-hmm.
0: Okay, let's go to our Midwesterners. Morgan?
12: Yeah, I am from Wichita, Kansas, and I say chuck.
0: Excuse me? Say it again?
12: Chuck. You
0: say
12: chuck. I chuck something across the room. I chuck it across the room.
0: Gotta really? Gotta be regional, yeah. Raymundo from Michigan, but really from Wyoming. Go ahead.
13: And I say chuck. I chuck something.
0: Okay.
10: Interesting.
0: Scuba Steve from Orlando.
14: Born and raised in Orlando, became a man in California. I say chuck. I chuck it across the room.
0: We're 4-3 right now. Hold on. Abby. Abby from Kansas.
15: Yeah, same as Morgan. I say chuck it.
0: 4-4.
4: Can we get a Waxahachie?
0: Waxahachie's Texas. I just feel like there's going to be a chunk.
4: I don't know.
0: Mike, do your thing.
16: I say chunk.
0: Do your football thing. Like, Mike, do you... Waxahachie University.
16: Mike D from Waxahachie, Texas. I say chunk.
0: It is definitely a regional thing then.
10: So is it just Texas and Arkansas or like
4: that's all we have.
0: Well, our sample size is Texas and Arkansas versus the world.
16: According to the internet, it says chunk is used in the southern United States and Texas.
0: Texas is not the south, by the way. You Texans understand Texas is not the south.
4: Yeah, yes.
10: Even though we're more south than anyone else.
4: But it doesn't matter. We're not part of that. We're Texas. I don't even think we want to be part of that. We're Texas.
0: Don't hate on the South.
4: I'm not hating on it.
10: It's just
4: we're our own.
10: We are.
4: Like
10: our
4: y'all
10: own.
4: Are the South. We're Texas.
0: I heard, and I lived in Texas, and I love Austin, Texas. It is my favorite. Can't get enough of it. I lived there forever. But I've heard there are two parts of Texas, and I didn't know this even living in Texas. There's Taco Texas and Barbecue Texas. True or false?
10: I don't think that's true at all.
4: What does that
0: part
4: mean?
0: Part of Texas is Taco Texas, and there's a line you hit, then it turns into Barbecue Texas.
10: Like, are we talking about food?
4: I don't think
10: people?
4: Had the way we grew
0: food.
4: Up.
0: Well, it's like,
4: okay. I mean, I only
0: you
4: know.
0: You call people tacos? No. I'm saying like what they're like great at.
4: Sure, maybe. But the way Eddie and I grew up, I think, because knowing his dad and my dad, I think we grew up tacos and barbecue.
0: But.
4: So we don't know how to decipher.
10: And I guess if you go to like North Texas, maybe the tacos aren't as good as
4: so
10: they
4: like
10: are.
4: So like Panhandle? Yeah.
10: Sure.
0: Mike D?
16: Yeah, I'm North Texas. Tacos aren't as good up there.
4: Okay.
0: So is Southern, maybe with a slant, is that Taco Texas?
16: And once you get to Austin, that's Taco Texas.
0: That's where it ends? That's
16: where it starts
10: Which
16: to
10: is
16: me. From there to
10: Central.
16: The,
0: oh, down.
16: From mean. There to Mexico, yeah.
0: Okay, and then Barbecue Texas is up.
4: Okay, that makes sense.
10: Sure. Although we can do barbecue in South Texas
0: No one's arguing.
10: Just saying.
0: I just had never heard it defined like, what part of Texas he's from, Taco or Barbecue Texas?
4: Okay.
0: So... Yeah, regional. To this guy, how aggressive was he in this voicemail?
10: Yeah.
0: Ray, we'll just play the first part of that voicemail again.
9: Why do you say chunk?
0: Okay, why do you call the show?
17: Bobby Bones.
0: Let's play Low Cash. Here is Hometown Home.

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0: A police officer in Indiana was driving through town. His name's Adam. Sees smoke coming from house. He's like, let me drive over there just to make sure everything's okay. It was not okay. It was heavy black smoke coming from the windows. And so he goes up to the door and he's like, hey, boom, boom, boom. There were several vehicles outside, so he knows people are there. He doesn't hear anything. He forced the door open. There's smoke all inside the house. And then he starts to hear people screaming.
1: Whoa.
0: After he had already opened the door.
2: Mm.
0: And so he heard the voices. It was so smoky he couldn't see. He runs around the home in the smoke and found the family trapped in the basement trying to escape.
3: Oh.
0: So he breaks the basement window. The neighbor then runs over and they help them through like that. You know how some basements will have like a window that's on the ground?
1: Yeah.
3: Yep.
0: They ripped him up through that.
2: Oh, gosh.
0: And so they did a whole post about him and like all that. It's commitment to break a door down.
1: Mm-hmm. Yeah.
0: Just in general. Black smoke, door down. Then you hear voices.
1: And then you're thinking like, I got to go in there, but you're putting yourself in danger.
0: Stuff could be on fire and fall on you.
1: Oof.
0: And then you hear... You got to go to the bait. All that's crazy. So to Adam Zormier, Indiana, police officer, shout out to you. You save lives. That's awesome. I know it's what you signed up for, but I'm glad you signed up for it. Because me, I probably have seen smoke turn the other way because I am a wimp. There you go. That's what it's all about.
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0: Bobby Bone, come on. A roofing truck spilled a bunch of nails on the highway. Guess what happened?
1: Flat tires.
2: People were driving over it.
3: Man.
0: Everybody got flats. In Colorado, a semi carrying roofing supplies lost part of the load.
1: Not good.
2: Worst.
0: That stinks. That's from 9 News. According to Colorado State Patrol, an assortment of nails and screws dropped off the truck. More than 50 drivers were affected driving down the road.
1: Dang it.
0: That is terrible.
1: I mean, that tire place in that town, though, is like, let's go, baby.
0: I bet they didn't have enough. They're back ordered on tires. There's another one. It's a little worse. It's one of those scam stories. This woman was 76, and she had been sending all of her money to Liam Neeson, the actor.
1: From Taken.
2: Because he needed help.
0: Yeah, and it wasn't him. Spoiler.
2: Obviously.
0: It was someone scamming her. She was so insistent that she ended up being arrested herself for striking a family member who took her phone to keep her from sending money to Liam Neeson.
2: Oh, wow. Man.
0: She was scammed of $160,000.
2: I mean, that's why they cast such a wide net, and it works for them because occasionally they get someone so vulnerable.
0: That's from The Smoking Gun. Is there like a draft between scammers where they pick celebrities they get to be? Because Liam Neeson's got to be 43rd, 44th.
1: Yeah, not very high.
0: Like, you're really wanting to go with the Brad Pitt, Timothy Chalamet, you know.
2: Well, she's not, someone like her is not going to know Timothy Chalamet.
0: Why?
2: How old is she?
0: Oh, she's 76.
2: Yeah.
0: I feel like Liam
2: Neeson's a good option for 76.
0: If we were drafting celebrities to pose as, to scam with.
2: You don't think Liam Neeson's a vibe?
0: It's a vibe.
2: Yeah.
0: It wouldn't be who I'd pick, though.
2: Okay.
1: You like him, maybe?
2: If I was 76.
0: Why are you stammering?
2: Well, because I'm like, I guess to your point, yeah, there are others I might pick because he's older.
0: Mm-hmm.
2: And he also is attractive and has a demeanor that's
0: like British or something.
2: Yeah.
0: What celebrity would you draft at number one overall in the scammer draft? Eddie, you have one?
1: Yeah, Gosling.
0: Ryan Gosling?
1: Oh, for sure.
2: It's a good one.
1: That'd be a great scam. I might even fall for that one.
0: Oh. I do think there's a demographic element to this where a 76-year-old isn't going to fall for a Chalamet or a Ryan Gosling.
1: Yeah.
0: And they're also the most vulnerable. And you'd be in your little scam meeting going, all right, we're probably have better luck with the 65-plus crowd. You know?
2: Mm-hmm.
0: Who would you draft?
2: Bradley Cooper.
0: Solid scam draft. Lunchbox scam draft?
4: Yeah, my first thought, but I have to change because, Bobby, you made a great point. The younger demographic's not going to fall for the scam. My first thought was Taylor Swift, but she has a younger demographic. So I'm going Tom Hanks. He's older, seems like the nicest guy. And people, he's America's like favorite actor. He would get a lot of money.
2: Oh, I didn't think about being a woman, because if I'm scamming, yeah, I could be a woman. But I feel like, are older men, vulnerable men, falling for these scams, or is it women?
0: So if I were going to be a woman, what I would do is I'd pick somebody famous. You have to be really famous. So like a Megan Fox, and I could scam dudes that aren't even old.
1: Oh, yeah.
2: And
0: so I'll go, yeah.
2: She's hot.
0: So I'll send my bikini pictures to some dude. I'll be Megan Fox.
2: Yeah, that's how to do it.
0: In my scam draft. Because I feel like older women fall for it and just stupid guys.
1: Yeah.
0: Because they're like, oh, hot girl, talk to me. I give them money. Speaking of money, these Indiana lottery winners are losing out on a $100,000 payday over a technical issue. Lunchbox, I don't know if you saw this story because they scratched and it said they won $100,000, but they didn't.
4: Right. They really only won $20.
0: But is this the ticket was messed up?
4: Yeah, the ticket and was messed up, or the scanner was reading it wrong. So they had to halt sales to try to correct the error. And so when they went to the lottery office, like, oh, no, you really only won $20. I know you got excited and were going crazy because you thought you won $100,000, but you really only won $20.
0: Dollars, not thousand.
1: What was wrong? Like, what did it say on the actual ticket?
0: So there was like a rocket, right? It was called a Space Invaders Cash Invasion. And you scratch it off. And if you got this rocket, the next number you scratched, you won that amount of money. And so it was like when a slot machine says, you won.
1: Yeah.
0: And they come over and they're like, oh, there was a mess up. You actually didn't win. That's what this feels like.
1: Nah, I feel like they need to pay it out. Because if it says that the rocket and the number behind it is the amount, and the amount is what, 100,000?
0: Lottery officials say the problem stemmed from a printing.
1: Nah, not my problem.
0: Or validation error. But I'm sure it's in the back little words on that ticket, though.
1: That if there's a printing problem?
0: Yeah. Oh, that stinks for them. God. Fox 59 with that story. Here's one that's, I think this is a positive one. Alzheimer's patients, especially this one who was a part of the study, is getting speech back, bladder control, and memory back because of a groundbreaking drug trial.
1: I saw that.
0: Now, the drug trial is actually psychedelics.
1: Let's go, baby.
2: Okay.
0: And this would be a drug that 10 years ago, oh, that's a drug. We don't need to do drugs.
1: But it's natural. It's a mushroom, right?
0: Okay, but you can say the same thing about a lot of drugs, right?
1: Yeah.
2: Which psychedelic does it say?
0: Yeah, they do mention mushrooms specifically in this. Yeah, magic mushrooms. It's the compound that's found in magic mushrooms. Hmm. But you just are walking that line now where you have a lot of folks that are like, drugs are bad. But they're finding that some of these drugs that have been, quote, bad for so long are actually helping people with things like dementia, Alzheimer's.
1: Yeah.
2: Oh, yeah. I'm telling you right now, if I have Alzheimer's, like,
1: mushroom it up.
2: Give me whatever. Trial me up.
1: And I think anyone that knows someone that has Alzheimer's and has been against drugs their whole life, they would easily shift if they found out that it.
0: Amy and her mom having cancer and her mom doing medical marijuana changed her life. Actually made her feel and eat like normal for the first time.
2: Yeah. We had to buy it illegal.
0: There is a complicated relationship with drugs in this country.
1: Yeah.
2: Well, I mean, I was like, okay, at the hospital, they're giving her synthetic marijuana. Okay. We're allowed to do that. But then at home, in our living room, watching The Voice, she can't smoke a little.
0: To literally make her feel better, though, to give her an appetite to eat.
2: Which is what she needed. She needed to ease her pain and then also get an appetite because she was losing weight at such a rapid pace. And then, yeah, I mean, my dad's brother and sister both had Alzheimer's, and I've thought about like things that I can do right now to be proactive. But if I were to ever get it when I'm older and there's stuff like this, I'm trying the magic mushrooms.
0: With science, we learn more and more, but some states are still so anti even medical marijuana where you're always anti until it affects you. This is just generally across the board. You're always anti everything until it affects you. You're like, well, maybe if my, you know, dad has cancer, maybe I can do it. Yeah. I know I've been against it for so long, but you're always anti it until it comes into play in your life. But I've never smoked anything, not even a brisket. I mean, literally, I've smoked nothing, no drug, but I'm so pro it. I'm so pro. That story's from the New York Post. So I love positive stories like that where you're seeing people's health get better because of it.
3: Bobby Bones. Mr. Bobby Bones.
0: Let's play Jason Aldean. Here is You Make It Easy.

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0: This alligator's on the loose. There's an exotic animal show in Indiana, and the alligator's gone. And it's on the loose. I wonder how long until they have to tell everybody.
9: Oh.
0: Because as soon as it's on the loose, you don't go tell the news. You don't go yelling, alligator's gone. You go, okay, well, we got an hour to find this thing.
9: Oh, I thought you would tell people right away so everyone can be looking.
0: Yes. No.
9: Okay.
0: You want to go look first.
9: Okay.
0: Because you don't want it to be known that your show is the one with the alligator that's escaped.
10: Oh, right. Like, if you own the alligator, you don't want to tell.
0: If it's your show, you don't want to alarm everyone that there's an alligator on the loose. And also, you don't want to be known as the show that can't control their alligators.
10: Mm. True.
0: So, think about that again. How long do you wait?
9: I was just thinking more of, like, the odds of finding it or public safety.
0: Yeah, but I'm thinking if it's your show...
9: You don't care.
0: You're worried
9: that.
0: About that. You just don't want to get in trouble and get your show shut down.
10: I think you have 24 hours.
9: Whoa. 24 hours?
11: No.
0: Oh, my gosh. You got animals eating in that time.
10: Oh.
9: People's Maybe
0: feet.
9: A human.
0: Yeah. An alligator is on the loose in Indiana after escaping from a guy who puts on shows at schools and other venues.
9: No. Oh.
0: And so he calls it Mark's Ark, the animal show. Small alligator named Irwin escaped. So...
9: A small one, Irwin. Yeah, he seems small. Harmless.
0: I've told the story. I have a friend. I'll just say, former pro athlete. He went down to Louisiana, caught a gator, went back up to Texas with the gator in the back of his truck, went into Walmart, came back to the back of his truck. The gator was gone. He never talked about it again.
10: Dang.
0: Because he shouldn't have had the alligator. And it was now missing. So he didn't report it.
10: So he never reported it.
9: Yeah, because he would get in trouble.
0: Somewhere in Austin, Texas, somebody found an alligator and went, well, this is not natural.
10: No way.
0: That's one where you don't tell. You don't. It's illegal. So you don't. It's like when someone steals your crack. You don't call the cops.
9: Yeah. But if this guy's going into schools with Irwin, he's got a permit.
0: Yeah, but you don't want to be... The gator guy with the permit that loses his gator.
9: Yeah, no, I understand. I'm with you on that part now, so.
0: Who do you feel worse for? The guy, the gator, or possible animals that are getting eaten by the gator.
10: Mm.
0: The gator also might die. It's in Indiana.
9: Yeah.
10: No. He'll find a puppy. Like, that's what they do, right?
0: No.
11: But the water, they don't have
0: that's
11: water.
0: Dark. Oh, right. That's real dark where you went.
10: But I'm talking about, like,
9: you thought it was going to starve?
10: When they're looking for food, like, they'll eat anything.
0: Yeah, but... The weather conditions in Indiana, that like the climate's not really there for a gator.
10: Yeah. They need to find a pond quick.
0: Yeah. The gator does not pose a threat to humans. Yeah, that's what I would say too if mine was gone.
10: Yeah, right.
0: You guys can call us. We'd love to hear from you. 877-77-BOBBY. That's our number. 877-77-BOBBY. This is Josh Ross. Big fan of this guy. The song is called Hate How You Look. Bobby Bones Show.

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1: All right, we get a lot of voicemails. Please call us all day, all night. Ray, hit me with that one.
2: Amy was calling herself a 90s girl, and I was born in 1990, and I've always considered myself a 90s girl. But am I wrong? Am I not a 90s girl? Because I don't think Amy was born in the 90s. So just have a question. If I'm wrong, then what girl should I be then? All right, love the show. Bye.
1: You go first.
3: Okay, I guess I don't know. Am I both? I feel like, can I be an 80s and 90s girl? I just think my teen years were even, you know, adolescent, 12, 13, 14. Like, as I'm turning into who I am, it was the 90s. So that's all my memories.
1: I think if you were born in 90 or even maybe 91 early, you can still end up being a 90s kid because you got to experience and you have memories of some of the 90s elements that make it the 90s.
3: Mm-hmm.
1: But I was born in the 80s, but I was a 90s kid.
3: Okay.
1: I wasn't an 80s kid because what the crap do I remember about the 80s?
3: Yeah.
1: We need food. Where's my dad? You know?
3: Right.
1: That's all I remember from the 80s. But I'm a 90s kid because I think my life was really defined by that culture. So I think if you're a 90, though, you can be 8 or 9 years old and it can start.
3: Yes.
1: Also, there are no rules. You can be a 1920s kid if you want.
4: Well, but you weren't alive
3: then. It's a
4: little
3: then. More difficult.
1: Who cares? Yeah, see? I understand her question. That's a good one. Mm-hmm. I think if you were born in 94, you can't be a 90s kid. You could be born in the 90s, but you didn't have an understanding of what was happening in the 90s.
3: 90s culture.
1: 90s country, 90s grunge. That's all.
4: TV shows.
3: 90s food. That's
1: Fresh
3: what
1: Prince,
3: when I
1: right.
3: was referring yeah. to it, I was talking about how like growing up in the 90s, like I know how we used to eat.
1: Mm.
3: It's
1: yeah.
3: very different.
1: But you can call yourself whatever you want.
3: Mm-hmm.
1: What I've learned, identify however you want.
4: Hmm. Yeah.
1: Good for you. I ain't gonna hate on you. Do your thing. I talked to Matt in Michigan, who's on line 4. If we can get over to Matt there. Hey, Matt, you're on the show.
5: Hey, how's it going?
1: Pretty good, buddy.
5: I was just calling in to have a little thing for Eddie. They say medical marijuana helps raise the low T.
4: Okay, let's go.
3: Does it?
4: I mean, I've never read anything like that. Does he have? Like,
1: well, maybe he likes to partake and found a study of one doctor in 10,000 that said this could possibly work.
4: Yeah, and the symptom of low T for me is like low energy.
1: Yeah.
4: I feel like marijuana would kind of bring me lower.
1: Yeah.
4: You know what I mean?
3: More chill.
4: Yeah.
1: Okay, let me see. And just being serious here. No, medical marijuana is not recognized as a reliable treatment for raising low testosterone.
4: Dude.
1: Research on cannabis and testosterone is highly inconsistent, and it can actually cause hormonal imbalances or impair male reproductive health in some users.
3: Eesh.
1: Matt, did you go to a doctor?
5: Yes, I did.
3: What
5: give
3: kind?
5: Your card for anything.
1: Doctor,
5: medical marijuana one.
1: Vinny Boombatz.
4: Huh. Mm-hmm. Are there medical marijuana doctors? Like that's what their specialty is?
6: No way.
1: Dude, I have a doctor of letters, so I think you can kind of be a doctor of anything,
4: anything.
1: If somebody just gives you something. You know, not educated enough to know. It would seem my instinctually that would do the opposite.
4: Yeah, because mm-hmm.
1: then you
4: feels like that.
1: Then you wouldn't want to work out.
4: You just want to chill, eat Cheetos, and play video games.
1: Yeah. But if that works for you, that's awesome.
3: Yeah.
1: I don't know that he's wrong, for the record. I do not know that Matt is wrong, but it feels like from my limited research of AI.
3: I mean, but has he smoked it and then done blood work? Like, do we have results from him?
1: Yeah, Matt, what's
3: gone up?
5: I have no results of it, no, but they said it'd help it out.
3: Okay.
1: Who's they? Your cousin? Your dealer?
5: Ann Arbor, Michigan's got a lot of doctors that'll tell you anything.
1: Okay, fair enough. Yeah.
3: Right. Well, good luck.
1: No, seriously, I hope it's working for you. That's if you find something that works for you and it's not hurting other people, good. Let it rip. Let it rip, Chip.
3: But he has no data to show that it's working
1: for
3: him.
1: You know what the data is? Guy's feeling good.
4: Yeah, does he feel good?
1: Living his life.
4: It's
1: listening to the show. Calling the show.
3: Yeah.
1: You know, have some more. That's what I say. Matt, really appreciate the call. Hope you have a good day.
5: Appreciate it. Thank you.
1: All right. See ya. Hit us up. Like we said, we'll take any call just about.
3: Yep.
4: There you go. There's proof.
1: There you go. 877-77-BOBBY.
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22: 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Let's go.
1: All right, let's go talk to Milo, who is in upstate New York. Milo, you are on the show.
23: Bobby, great talking with you. Hey, I listened to you this morning. I work on a golf course, so I listen to your show every morning for hours. And I got to tell you, what you're doing on Tuesday is a wonderful thing. The heck with the haters. You know, it's like I just told Morgan or whoever it was, I donated to a $500 grill to an AL House golf tournament. Isn't that the same thing? I said, I took out of my pocket to help someone else. Well, that's what you're doing. And that's a good cause.
1: Yeah.
23: I think you're doing a great job.
1: I appreciate that. I think the couple things that make me uncomfortable about it, one is I only started doing Giving Tuesday because my mental health was not good when I would go into places like my comments or my DMs because everybody hates me. Like, that's how you feel when you look, because most people that are commenting or DMing, it's never positive. How many times does somebody say something, write a review that's really good? Very few, mostly bad stuff. So I was like, man, I don't even like going into my social media. So, well, what can I do to change this? What if I just find people who like need stuff? And look, I got money now. I didn't always have money. That's another part of it. I had people that helped me my whole life up until like my 20s when I started to, you know, be able to provide for myself. And it was, I have money now, I want to give back. So I would just find people that needed help and go, hey, check your Venmo. Hey, check your Cash App. I don't have Zelle. Those people are screwed. I'm gonna be honest with you. If you got Zelle, you're screwed. I can't help you. I don't have it.
3: Oh, I can Zelle for you if you need.
1: Thanks, but I'm just going to be no Zelle for now.
3: Okay.
1: I can't have any more apps. I started cleaning apps off my phone last night. It kind of feels like I'm saying bye to old friends.
4: Oh, yeah?
1: When I've had them for a while. Because I hit, you know, you do the thing where it brings them all up and then you hit an X. And mm-hmm. It says, do you want to delete it from your home screen or delete the whole app?
4: And the app starts shaking, like a little icon. Like, don't.
1: Well, like, please don't. Yeah, yeah. I'm scared.
3: Do you think that's why? I mean, obviously, that's there to help indicate that you're in that mode. But
1: I think it's so
3: is
1: you
3: it some
1: know.
3: Mental thing?
1: I think it's so you know if it's shaking, you're about to delete it.
4: Yeah.
1: But yeah, no, it is like, don't.
3: No,
1: please,
3: no, no.
1: Please,
3: help.
1: Don't let me go. And so I'm deleting apps last night and I'm saying goodbye to some old friends. And it just. I'm trying to keep my relationship with my phone and social media good because I need to use it. And the weird thing is when I come on, I'm going, hey, I'm helping people. I'm not adding Zelle. And just hit me up. And I say that. Just hit me up. Make it easy for me. Give me one paragraph. Put a Venmo. Don't make it extra sobby because then I won't believe it. Like if it's really intense, I've had too many experiences where I got burned. So, and I've just been helping, I think, just like regular folks who help with bills and stuff. Now, my wife and I do stuff on different levels that I don't need to talk about on the show, but I just want to help regular people that need a little help during regular times. That being said, it does feel a little weird when I'm coming on going, all right, here's who I gave to this week. Like that to me even feels weird because to me, it's not a let me brag thing. It's a, hey, I have the resources to help folks. Folks always help me. And if you need help, hop in my DMs. Maybe I'll see it. So I think what I'm going to do so it doesn't seem like I'm just going, here's what I did. And this will just be an inside thing for everybody listening now. I'm just going to have you ask me next week, hey, what'd you do for Giving Tuesday? So it doesn't seem like I'm like, hey, here's what I did on Giving Tuesday.
3: Okay.
1: So I'll just like cue you.
3: Yeah, no problem.
1: And you'll be like, hey, do this. Hey, you haven't talked about it at all this week. What have you done on Giving Tuesday?
3: Well, okay, I will. Cue me.
1: Yeah,
3: cue me.
1: I'll give you a little cue.
3: Okay, cue.
1: I'll come on and I'll be like, Amy, what's up today? And be like, nothing. What about you? What'd you do on Giving Tuesday?
3: Okay.
1: And then it feels a little more natural.
3: Right. Yeah. Let's do
1: it. Going, and I'll do this. Oh, thanks for asking. I really wasn't going to share this week, but since you asked, that way I don't, because I, even though I kind of feel like a douchebag being like, here's what I did. And the lunchbox yells at me for sending kids to Nintendo World. I don't want to deal with that.
3: Yeah, getting a guy a tattoo.
0: That's not helping normal people do normal things.
3: Yes, it is.
0: That's not normal things. Nintendo World is not a normal thing.
3: Oh,
0: I'll
3: parents
0: stick by
3: wanting
0: it.
3: To make memories.
1: They like
3: with their
1: adopted
3: kids.
1: Their nieces because they were going through a bad situation.
0: And they already took them to Disney World.
1: Well, no, they were going to Disney World.
0: Well, either way, that's.
1: But they couldn't afford Nintendo World.
0: Oh, geez, so crazy. Like, it's just like take them to the movies. Like, that is creating a memory. Going to these elaborate theme parks.
3: It's all relative. Someone else might think movies relative. Is elaborate.
0: Yeah, relative. They can't afford it. So maybe send them to the movies. That's something they can, is a little bit more.
1: Maybe they can't afford
3: Bobby,
1: that.
3: But to Bobby, Nintendo World is like the movies.
0: Oh,
3: for
0: my
3: some
0: gosh.
3: People.
4: So is that what you're talking about? Like, getting stuff like this?
1: Well, it's just in general, it never was meant. It was only a mental health exercise for me. Mm-hmm. But I can tell you, I really like it because. When you give to an organization, that feels good because it feels like you're helping. When you're giving to people, you can actually like talk to the people. Yeah. Like when the guy's like, I need help with diapers and stuff. I was like, dude, I got you. I know what that's like. The archery team is a little weird.
4: Yeah.
1: They're like, we're Magna Cove archery team. Can you sponsor us? You know what? Why not? So, but yeah, that's, I'm just kind of, I'm dancing with this a little bit. It's complicated feelings. I love doing it. And if I stop talking about it, people will stop hitting me up. And I like for people to hit me up.
3: I bought a coupon book last night from a football player.
1: Scam.
4: Oh, like, no. What? Amy. Oh, no.
1: At the gas station?
3: Scam.
1: Scam. Scam. Scam.
3: No, I was on a walk and he came up to me with coupons. And I just had to click the link he gave me and
4: click the link.
3: Donate $25.
0: Oh, my God. Oh, my God.
3: But now I get
1: with 10, a link.
3: 10% off at Cinco de Mayo and stuff.
1: Hopefully that was real. Somebody signed up on an account for me. Listen, I'm a DraftKings guy. No doubt about it. That is where I go. And for entertainment purposes, I love to bet on sports.
3: That's the only place I bet.
1: I don't do it a lot. I don't do it like now. I like during college football and NFL for the most part only. Somebody signed up for an account on Fanatic Sportsbook. And I keep getting every time they put in $10 into their account, they use my email address.
4: Oh, no.
1: So I think what I'm going to have to do is go log in to this thing, put the email address in and go, hey, send me my password back, redo the password, and then kick them out of the account.
4: Yeah, and then just kill the account.
3: But why would they use your email? Typo?
4: I don't know. I'm telling you, somebody uses my email that lives, I think, in Modesto, California, and I get all their stuff. But why would they use my email if they never get their email? Sometimes it's like legit emails that he needs.
3: Yeah, I'm thinking somebody's email is similar, like Bobby Jones.
1: Wait, his name is like Bobby Barth or like Robert Barth or something, and he keeps Venmoing in $10 into his account.
3: That's
1: and then I went
3: weird.
1: To check my Venmo to see if it's, I'm not hacked, but he's using my email.
4: That's so weird.
1: And like my private email, not even the iHeart one that I haven't checked in years.
4: Yeah, that's weird.
1: Yeah, but Milo, I appreciate that. I've been having a little struggle because I'm going, man, I'm helping people, but what am I even doing? Is this even worse than before I started?
23: Hey, can I give Amy a horny a morning, corny?
1: A horny morning. All right, let's
0: whoa,
1: do
0: whoa,
1: it.
0: Whoa.
3: Sure.
23: Sorry, I just had a white claw. Anyway, hey, Amy, I don't know
1: wait,
23: if you can
1: what?
23: Say this on the air.
1: Hold on.
4: Attaboy, you heard him.
1: No, I know I heard him. Milo, you say you're at work right now?
23: No, yeah, I'm just getting done.
1: Okay, well. Okay.
3: Oh, so it's the end of his shift. It's nighttime, but it's morning time.
4: It doesn't matter.
1: Yeah, it's 8:43 here, so it's 9:43 there in the morning. So you're having a white claw at 9:43 a.m.?
23: Well, I've been working since 5:30, so.
1: So have
4: wait,
1: we.
4: 5:30 p.m.?
1: Oh, yeah. 5:30 p.m. or a.m.?
23: 5:30 a.m.
1: Okay.
4: Oh, dude, come on, man.
3: Okay, okay.
4: I thought you did a whole day.
1: What? No, me too.
23: Eddie, like, you wouldn't do this, Eddie? Come on, work with me.
4: I understand people that work those night shifts, you know? They go in at, like, 11 p.m., they get out at 5 a.m. Yeah, get yourself a drink. You worked all day. But this is not a lot of hours.
1: A morning
3: like,
1: claw?
3: That's what hey, we've been at work that long, too, so.
1: White claws all around.
4: Let's do it.
0: Wow.
1: Okay, Milo, hit Amy with your horny morning.
23: My horny morning. Hey, Amy, I hope you get this on the air. how come the toilet paper couldn't cross the road?
1: Hold on. I don't know if we can say it on the air. If you have to lead with I hope, you can say
3: it
1: on.
3: We can.
1: Yeah. Do you know it?
3: I think so. It's something like, I think, did you say, why did the toilet paper cross the road?
23: No, why it couldn't cross the road.
3: Oh, couldn't cross the road. Oh, too many cracks?
23: No, it was stuck.
3: Oh, got stuck in a crack.
1: Well, they turned them down just in case.
23: The butt.
1: Is it what it was? Is it safe?
23: Butt crack, get it?
1: Say it again, Milo. So we had to like censor you. Say it again.
23: I said the toilet paper couldn't cross the road because he got stuck in the crack.
1: All right, there you go.
3: Okay.
1: Good.
4: Yeah,
3: good. Something like that.
1: How many White Claws do you think you'll have this morning?
23: At one, geez, it's early. Christ.
1: That's why we even said it's crazy you're having a White Claw.
4: Just one, man. Come on.
1: Hey, Milo, really appreciate your call. You added a lot to the show. Seriously, thank you for calling.
23: Love you guys.
1: All right, see you, buddy. Thanks for listening. There's Milo. That's the kind of caller I like to call in about once a month and just like check in.
3: Yeah.
4: How's like Milo doing?
1: Milo from New York. All right.
2: Coming up. Tell me something good.
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1: This guy lost something pretty important on a bike trail. Spent days searching for it. Then an unexpected note showed up at his house. Eddie has this story coming up next. It's awesome. And tell me something good.
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Good morning and happy Wednesday. I call it halfway to your weekend day. I'm Dave. I hope today has started well for you. So noticeably warmer today, around 90, about a 30% chance of a late day storm. And they still have 96 and 97 in the forecast for tomorrow and Friday. This is a brand new guy, Ben Gallagher. I'll take you on US 106.1. Hope you like it.

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I always have a hard time wrapping my mind around how much money people can make just by catching a fish. Listen to this. In Morehead City, North Carolina, right now they're having a blue marlin tournament. One boat in the tournament has already earned $870,000 simply for catching the first blue marlin that weighed more than 500 pounds. Then they caught a record-breaking 919-pound blue marlin. And if that fish stays in the lead, it would be worth $6.2 million. I ain't

Tidewater, Hampton Roads, coastal Virginia. Sometimes it's hard to know exactly where we live, but if you can hear us, you know you're home. US 1061.

So this is the time of year there are all kinds of state tournaments going on for a variety of high school sports. And right now, moving up, you've got teams from Western Branch, also Kempsville, Hickory, Pocosin, Maury. Hopefully I'm not leaving anybody out, but they continue to advance up their state tournament ladders.

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It is great to be with you on your Wednesday. How you doing? I'm Dave. So up around 90 today. There will be a fair amount of cloud coverage this afternoon because right now we're tracking some showers that are just west of I-95. We could see some of that later today. The real heat, though, is Thursday and Friday with temperatures mid, possibly upper 90s. 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

0: time zone am I on? What country am I in?
1: It doesn't matter. It's 5 o'clock somewhere.
0: It's always on 5 in Margaritaville, come to think of it.
1: Yeah, I heard that.
0: You've been there, haven't you?
1: Yes, sir.
0: I've seen your boat there.
1: I've been to Margaritaville a few times.
0: All right. Well, that's good.
1: Stumble my way back.
0: Okay. Well, we just want to make sure you can keep it between the navigational beacons.
1: Between the buoys. I got it.
0: All right. Well, it's 5 o'clock. Let's go somewhere.
1: I'm ready. Crack it up.
0: Let's get out of here.
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Andrews. You know, they're going to be busy next couple of days with that heat on the way. 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

Now, you may have heard us talking about all the money they're making all across the state from these speed cameras. In fact, in New Kent County, Virginia, they're projected to make over $7 million in 1 year in that one county. So what happens if you just, like, refuse to pay this $100 fine? Well, eventually what happens is it gets turned over to the DMV, and that means you may not be able to renew your license or vehicle registration.

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1: Welcome to today's Six String Lunch. If this is your first time joining us for this show, this is 40 minutes right out of our Six String Saturday playlist. Kicking it off today with brand new Corey Kent. This is Empty Words on a Six String Lunch.

Up around 90 today, slight chance of some showers and thunderstorms late today, mid-90s, tomorrow and Friday. One of the newer songs we've been featuring just about every day for you is Charles Wesley Godwin with Luke Combs. This is Better That Way on A Six String Lunch.

I hope you're enjoying the music so far. I'm Dave. You may have heard me mention that some of the best feedback we get from you on our Six String Saturday show, and now this, our Six String Lunch, is when we feature bluegrass covers of well-known songs. The Bug was first put out by Dire Straits. This is a guy named Ashby Frank, sounds amazingly like Vince Gill. His version of The Bug on a Six String Lunch.

Nathaniel Rateliff, and it's still all right. And he is one of the many performers at this year's Farm Aid, which is going to be in Virginia Beach. Good get for the city, huh? That's going to be September 26th. It's like an all-day event. Tickets to the general public go on sale this Friday. This is Mary Chapin Carpenter, Passionate Kisses, on your Six String Lunch.

That guy's name is Matt Castillo, if you want to look up more music by him. Our sponsor for today's show and this upcoming weekend's Six Ring Saturday is Bud's Plumbing, Heating, AC, and Electric. No matter what you need, you've got a Bud for that.

0: Drew Parker. Love the Leaving. I am almost out of time for today's show. I hope you've enjoyed the music, and thank you so much for spending part of your day with us. I want to dedicate this next song to those of you who are at work right now. And maybe you're looking at your watch and you're thinking, I can't believe it's not even 1 o'clock yet. And it sure feels like a Thursday, although it's only Wednesday. If that's you, here's a song for you.
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Hey, thanks to all of you who checked in during today's Six String Lunch. And if you ever want to chime in on the music, say how much you like something, you can even say, please don't ever play that again. That's fine. 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

noticeably warmer today than yesterday. That'll put us up around 90, although with some clouds this afternoon, that might keep us a little below that chance of a late-day shower thunderstorm. The real weather story is tomorrow and Friday. Temperatures mid to upper 90s. Heat index those 2 days will be 100 to 105. You talk about hot out at the amphitheater Friday night for the Hardy Show. 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It's called Hate How You Look on US 106.1.

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try a new song out on you that I'm pretty sure you're going to like. Cody Johnson has a new album coming out, 26th of this month. He has released three or four songs already off that album, and this is the one that really seems to be connecting with a lot of people. This is called I Want You on US 106.1. I hope you like it.

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All of it.

It is great to be with you on this Wednesday. I'm Dave. The fifth installment of the Toy Story movie franchise comes out next Friday. That'll be the 19th. And one of the songs featured in the movie is this right here. This is brand new Taylor Swift. I Knew It, I Knew You on US 106.1.

0: Hi, this is Amy from Hampton. I wanted to hear this song by George Strait, and US 106.1 is the only station that would play it for me.
1: She was storming through the house that day, and I could tell she was leaving. And I thought, oh, she'll be back, till she turned around and pointed

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0: Upper 80s to around 90 today. It looks like we may get a shower or two, mid-90s, tomorrow and Friday. So you may have heard us saying that we play country music, all of it. So that's why we had new Taylor Swift at the top of the hour and why I'm about to play this. This is brand new 49 Winchester. They have a new album out called Change of Plans. This is one of our favorite songs off the album. This is Slowly, and it's the kind of country music that's only on US 106.1.
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The Norfolk Tides kicked off a six-game homestand last night against Memphis. Did not go very well. They lost 4-11. So we'll see if they can make that up tonight. First pitch is at 6:35, but they are at Harbor Park all the way through Sunday.

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Lainey Wilson, one of the many performers for Alan Jackson's final concert, which is coming up the 27th in Nashville. Hopefully that will eventually be televised because it looks to be an amazing show. Had a great time hanging out with you today. Hopefully you enjoyed the

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US 106.1, it's Some Guy Named Alan, and tonight is Jelly Roll. Come find us. We're going to be out and about upgrading y'all. Veterans United Home Loans Amphitheater in Virginia Beach. So send us a DM at Some Guy Named Alan. You find us, stop us, take a selfie, and we might upgrade you, taking you right from the lawn all the way down front. And then on Saturday, we're going to do it all again for party. Cannot wait to see everybody tonight. Veterans United Home Loans Amphitheater in Virginia Beach.

US 106.1, it's Some Guy Named Alan. I've got this next artist that you will hear more of on this country station than just about any other in the land. I am talking about Cody Jinks. Why? Because y'all wanted to hear Mama's Song, and we play it all on US 106.1.

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Tim McGraw with Where the Green Grass Grows on US 106.1, and he's going to be back out here at the amphitheater on August 6th. So when you're out here for Jelly Roll, make sure you swing by the box office and get your tickets. 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

US 1061, it's Some Guy Named Alan out here at the Virginia Beach Amphitheater for Jelly Roll. But I'm really excited as well about Harding on Friday and Second Saturdays in Summit Point in Chesapeake on Saturday. That is where all the pop-ups happen. There's great vendors that come in, local, just great, delicious food and crafts and arts. 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It's really cool. And there's like over 100 vendors. And Summit Point is in Chesapeake, right there off of Battlefield and between Battlefield and Greenbrier off of Volvo. All right, that's where you want to be. Summit Point is the place if you're looking for a good time, some great food, support some local businesses. Awesome stuff out there for dad for Father's Day. Make sure you get the Summit Point's Second Saturday. 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

There he is, Mr. Jason Aldean, another one who's coming out here to the amphitheater, and he will be here on September 10th, along with Chase Matthew, Mackenzie Carpenter, and more. Again, stop by the box office, get your tickets while you're out here, and we are getting geared up and ready to rumble for Jelly Roll. Cannot wait. And don't forget, we will be upgrading a bunch of people from the lawn all the way down front. Make sure you're following me on Instagram at SomeGuyNamedJason.

Gone way too soon right there. That's Toby Keith, and you actually still hear him on locally owned US 106.1. So from Toby Keith, the tried and true, to new stuff that's brand new. This is Casey Musgraves, Dry Spell.

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This next lady is coming as part of the amazing Patriotic Festival 2027 lineup. It's Bailey Zimmerman, it's Riley Green, and it's Ella Langley. 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

Well, we got up to about 90 degrees today, and there's still a little 30% chance of some isolated thunderstorms as we go on, but they're going to be isolated, and if anything does pop up, it's going to move on through. Now, tomorrow, though, temps go up, y'all. 96 degrees with a 30% chance of isolated thunderstorms, and on Friday, 98 degrees with like a 105-degree heat index. Drops back down a little bit on Saturday to 90 and sunny and beautiful, and then on Sunday, it's 93 and sunny. All right, I've got Ben Gallagher. I always say Gallagher. Gallagher coming up right now. This is new with I'll Take You on US 106.1.

Billy Currington with Good Directions on US 106.1. All right, now I want you to imagine Luke Bryan singing that song. You can, right? Okay, well, that's because Luke wrote that song. Here's the deal. Bags were packed. He was leaving Nashville. He wasn't making it in his career. And Billy Currington picked up that song. And when it did, it got Luke the notoriety he needed as a songwriter and a check in the bank to keep him in Nashville. And then he became Luke Bryan, not Thomas Luther Bryan, which is his real name. But then he became Luke Bryan, the artist we all know and love today. There you go. A little country fact for you. All right, coming up, more ways to win upgrades out here at Veterans United Home Loans Amphitheater in Virginia Beach for Jelly Roll.

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Jordan Davis would turn this truck around on US 106. Why don't we just basically consider Jordan Davis one of us, because he was smart enough to marry a girl from Hampton Roads, Virginia Beach, actually. So we like to say he's off. All right, here's Jason Aldean with Night Train on US 106.1.

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Want to win tickets to see Ella Langley when she comes for... 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You're like, what? 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And here's how you win tickets. This is the number you need to type in your phone. 833-892-9555. 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

Well, if you're kicking back, having a cold one, well, enjoy it while you can for the price it's at, because they say that beer prices are going to continue to go up because of a 25% tariff on imported aluminum. And evidently, there's not enough aluminum in America, they say, or something like that. So, yeah, our beer cost is going to go up along with imported grains and other ingredients that go into that that beer you're enjoying so much. So if you're tailgating right now out here, Jelly Roll, enjoy it, because that beer is going to be a little bit more expensive. As a matter of fact, they're saying the cost of tailgating overall in the last year and moving into next year could go up by about 30%. What? Even bringing your own peanut butter and jelly sandwich to the amphitheater is more expensive than it was a couple years ago. Skinny Chesney with Carry On US 106.1.

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US 106.1. It's some time. It's some guy named Alan. I might have been hanging out a little bit too much with y'all in the parking lot, if you know what I mean. All right. So anyway, some guy named Alan getting ready to roll into the show. I still have some upgrades. I'm gonna keep snagging people off the lawn in random places. So if you see me, snag me, grab a selfie, or if you want to message me on how you can find out how to get upgraded, tell me where you are. Hit me up at some guy named Alan. And I hope you absolutely enjoy this show tonight. And remember, on your way out, we'll have more chances for you to win tickets to future shows out here at the Amphitheater. You just got to keep listening to US 106.1.

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It is a great time. It happens right there off of Volvo Parkway between Battlefield Boulevard and Greenbrier in Chesapeake. And I'm telling you right now, I mean, it is a good time. There's DJs. And again, if think like farmer's market meets swap meet, plus like great arts and crafts and locally made goods and perfect stuff for Father's Day. 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

0: 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U.S. 1061. History is calling, and the world's grandest tall ships and military vessels are sailing into Norfolk, Hampton Roads, and the Chesapeake Bay region for Sail 250 Virginia. From June 19th through the 23rd, Norfolk takes center stage as host city for Sail 250 Virginia, with a weekend of festivals, fireworks, and the iconic Parade of Sail. 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
14: If a genie gave you 3 wishes, what would they be?
15: Yeah, us too. This song, the next one, and the one after that on US 106.1.

Oh, man. Some of y'all got mad at me and sent all kinds of messages about the little fact that I told you about this next artist. And I'm going to stand by it, and you can Google it, and you can even see it in some of his interviews. This next artist has a weird phobia about his feet touching the ground. So much so that he's been known to wear socks to the beach. I'm not making this up. Socks on the beach. Who am I talking about? Kane Brown. Yep. It's fact. I'm not lying to y'all. This is Woman on US 106.1.

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0: boy.
1: Well, it's good to be with you on this Wednesday evening. 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

definitely warmed up for us today. A lot of areas got at least close to 90. The core of the heat, though, is tomorrow and Friday. Mid and upper 90s, they've got that heat index 100 to 105. And looks like we're going to kind of hang around the low 90s Saturday all the way at least into mid next week.

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